0: succeeds Keir Starmer, he will become Britain's seventh prime minister in the 10 years since Brexit. I mean, this is supposed to be a stable Western democracy and it's become totally chaotic. I think the problem is there are 400 Labour MPs who think that they may not be able to win their seat again if Keir Starmer remains prime minister. The public have decided there's something about Keir Starmer they don't like. A lot of people will think that's irrational, but he's not a good communicator. He isn't really able to explain why the government's doing what it's doing, and he doesn't project hope and optimism to a population which desperately craves that.
1: And that was George Parker, political editor of the Financial Times here in London, reflecting on some of those political pressures hitting the British Prime Minister Keir Starmer this week.

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1: T-minus 30 seconds.
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5: It is really a testament to humans working together and doing really difficult things.
2: I'm Dr. Alice Bunn. 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
4: There was a big kathump. I did think I was going to die.
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6: Our top story this hour, Israel has carried out further strikes on southern Lebanon, saying it's responding to attacks from Hezbollah a day after a new ceasefire was announced. Earlier in this programme, Anshul Pfeffer, Israel correspondent at The Economist, told us that President Trump's insistence that the wars with Iran and Hezbollah must end has put the Israeli Prime Minister Benjamin Netanyahu in a difficult position.
7: The two things that Netanyahu has been presenting to the Israeli public for so long is that he is the one who can guarantee Israeli security from Iran. That doesn't seem to have been dealt with. And he is the one who has a unique, intimate relationship with Donald Trump and the experience to work with him like no other. And that doesn't seem to be the case right now either.
6: One other headline, much of Europe is facing extreme high temperatures this weekend, with more records expected to be broken. This is Rebecca Kesby with NewsHour live from the BBC World Service. Now, this may age some of our listeners, but it is 40 years since the UK indie band The Smiths released their album The Queen Is Dead, combining the witty but often melancholy lyrics of lead singer Morrissey with the toe-tapping, cheerful melodies of Johnny Marr. Morrissey has become a fairly controversial figure politically in recent years, but fans still love the music and continue to recreate the inner cover photo of the album shot in Manchester in Northern England, which is where the band is from. And the BBC's Joe McCartney has been to that scene.
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9: On a quiet street in Salford, people still come from across the world to stand in front of a wall.
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9: Every few minutes, another group steps forward, recreating a photograph taken 40 years ago. The album was The Queen Is Dead. The band were The Smiths, and the green doors that stand alongside the red brick frontage of the Salford Lads Club helped the youth club become one of the most recognisable images in British music.

0: Founded in 1903, the club has spent more than a century supporting young people. Long before music fans discovered it, it was already a community institution. Dina Mahood is the Salford Lads Club operations manager.
1: I think when people see the club on the outside, they just sort of see the door, the iconic greeny doors. Well, once they come in, we do find that people are surprised at how, you know, we've been able to preserve such a building and for it to be still in its original state. So when

0: In 2025 alone, visitors arrived from more than 70 countries. But why does an album released 4 decades ago still resonate so much with audiences? John Rolfe is a music journalist and author on several books that cover the band.
1: Well, it's obviously a classic record, classic songwriting, great musicianship as well, actually, which isn't often noted. Brilliant lyrics, the funny, that great twist of melancholy and humour. Great titles as well. Each title's like a name, like a vignette. It's like a film title or a book title.